0: The Saints are 1-1. They host the Raiders, who are 2-0 on Sunday. We are joined by Juwan Johnson. Juwan, it's been a minute. It's good to have you back on the show. How you doing, dude?
1: Absolutely. I appreciate you having me, man. How's everything?
0: Good, good, dude. Really good to talk to you, and I appreciate you making time for it. So you're coming off a really impressive comeback win over the Ravens. Talk to me about the vibe and the energy at the facility and the team right now. You've seen everything. What's it feel like around there?
1: It feels really good. It hasn't changed much from the beginning of the year. I think that's a true testament to what we kind of build in our culture, just high energy. I think the three core values that we have is joy, togetherness, and toughness. I feel like those are the things that we truly embody. And yes, we had a heartbreak in the first game, but the second game we came back and brought our team back together. But I think the biggest thing is like I said before, no changes happened in terms of the vibe. I just feel like we're more excited to go back out there and show who we really are, not to the world, but really to ourselves and what we can do.
0: Juwan Johnson joining us. In terms of going back out there, and I appreciate what you're saying, like, this is what our standard is, this is what our expectation is. Had we won that first game, had we gotten off quickly, then we're unbeaten. But all of that said, man, you're playing really well, and the team is really nice. In terms of getting back out there, how excited are you to get to the Dome and feel that Who Dat Nation? Like, are you feeling their energy and their expectation?
1: Yeah, I'm really feeling a lot. I mean, we were just at dinner last night with some of the tight ends, and everybody was really, really excited. Just the energy in the city is really good. I mean, I was just talking to my wife yesterday. I said we haven't been in the Dome in like 5 weeks. I mean, we had our last two preseason games were away, and our first two openers were away. So we're just excited to get back. I know that the family's excited to be back, and everybody's excited to have us around.
0: Juwan Johnson joining us. Dude, I know you're not going to want to make it about you, but I really do love your journey. I want to reset this because your journey is one of perseverance and grit. You entered the league as an undrafted free agent. You began your rookie season on the practice squad. Having earned everything that you've accomplished in those early years, what kept you going when really you were guaranteed nothing, not even a regular season start? In those early days, what kept you going?
1: Oh, man. Well, I would say it's definitely my faith. That's for sure. I feel like you've just been given so much. I mean, none of this is promised. And I feel like the biggest thing is just going out there and showing that you have so much fun with this. You can have so much fun with football. And I'm sorry, my kids are going crazy.
0: I got you.
1: But no, I think it's so fun that you can go out there and just have fun with it. You know, like I said, nothing's guaranteed. Nothing's ever given. But you can have so much fun just being with your friends and, you know, going out there. And honestly, the years pass by so fast and you just never know. So it's been really fun.
0: See, you have a great perspective. The years go fast. Like, I would argue as somebody much older than you that the days are long, the years are short. It goes by really, really quickly. You got that great perspective. When you talk about it being fun, what's fun about it, man? Is it the camaraderie? Is it the locker room? Is it competing? Is it all the above? What's the most fun for you about the whole thing?
1: Oh, man, you can go so many ways. I mean, I feel like you can go with, you know, just the guys they brought in. We've had really good guys that come in over the years. Obviously, having guys like Tyler, a guy that you know already. I feel like he's a good guy. Been around Alvin. Alvin's great. And being around just the linemen that we've had over the years. I feel like it's been totally amazing. But I feel like just the biggest thing is just having guys like Kellen. And Kellen's been awesome. I mean, Kellen was the main culprit of just having me here. So I feel like having him here was kind of icing on the cake for me, just staying here in New Orleans.
0: We're talking to you, Juwan Johnson. In terms of Tyler, you've known him a long time. You've known him for years. You knew him way back before. So for those who don't know, I had him on the show not long ago. Came off great, as you might imagine, on the show. Came off really great. Man, the dude, he seems really even keel, but he's definitely got that dog, and you know he's going to make some plays. When you guys went on that long drive to come back on the Ravens, for instance, what's he like in the huddle?
1: He's really cool, calm, and collected. I feel like you need that in a quarterback. I feel like sometimes you look at a quarterback when either you're down 21-0 or you're down by 14. You can see it in his eyes that he's pretty flustered. But you really can't see that from him. You say he's picking up guys saying, you know, talk to yourself. You know, you got it. You know, we got this drive. Let's make a big play. Somebody make a big play. And in the huddle, you'll see, like, he'll point out a guy. And he's like, all right, he's looking at you. He's trying to get you the ball. So I'm really excited, you know, just to see his journey thus far and to see what he's going to do moving forward. But he's so exciting to play with. Really fun to kind of just grow with and gel with, and obviously seeing his family grow as well. It's been really beautiful to see.
0: Hey, Juwan, how much better is it? Like, when I can tell you love your guys. You love being with this group. You love these guys. How much better does that make it on the field? I mean, how much of a difference does it make? Because it's not like that in every single locker room, right? So how much easier or better is it on the field when you have that bond and that brotherhood?
1: Yeah. One of the things me and our right tackle, Taliese Fuanga, like the one thing that we do, we always like give a big smile and a thumbs up, you know, during the series. And, that kind of just keeps it light, just kind of the whole time. Like this football thing can be really, really stressful and it can be, really high intense. But I think just keeping it light and realizing that, look, I'm the same dude on the field that I am off the field and you can count on me. And I think that's one of the things that, we kind of been harping on, but also just, really honing in on this whole year is just like, man, like whatever it is, like be yourself, be who you are, make plays because I'm the same guy that's going to be on the field, that's going to war with you, and the same guy's going to eat lunch with you, and the same guy's going to play video games with you when we get back in the locker room. And once you have that same camaraderie and the same person that you're going to see on Sundays, I mean, that makes everything so much better. And obviously communication goes hand in hand with that because tight ends and tackles, we talk all the time. And so, yeah, that's just like one of the stories that I point out that I think is one of the best things we have in our team.
0: Man, that's awesome. If you have a whole locker room full of guys that see it the same way, that act like that, that feel the same way, then that's a really powerful thing. You just said that it's important. The importance of making plays. Look, I know you're going to do whatever they ask you to do. You're going to be that guy. You've always been that guy. But in that final drive, when we're talking about what Tyler is like, you're going to do what they need you to do on that drive. But is there any part of you that's thinking, man, I want to be that guy. I want to make that play. Like, you may be that guy, but you don't want to be selfish. But how important is it? Like, I want to be the guy, man. Give me the ball.
1: You're right. No, you definitely want to be that guy to be like, just put it on my shoulders. I mean, that's kind of the guy I am in my head. But I think ultimately, I call myself the janitor. Like, whenever you need me, you call me. So whenever you need something that needs to be done, like, that's me. And I don't point a lot of attention to myself. I go to work. I do what I got to do. I don't cause trouble. I don't, you know, go out to media and make a big riff. That's me. That's kind of how, like, my MO is since I've come to league and how it is now. I just like to call myself the janitor. They put a PowerPoint up today, and, you know, they had, like, a bunch of guys on the PowerPoint, and they had me in a Dennis Rodman jersey. Like, that's what I want to do. Like, whatever you need me to do, dirty work, whatever it is, like, let me do that.
0: Dude, the janitor, though, has still got to eat. A janitor's got to eat, man, right? The janitor's got to eat. The worm is different, man. I go far enough back that when I was a young dude on the way up, I had a few nights out with Dennis. I don't know, Juwan. I like the comp, but my man was wild, dude. Wild man. But the kind of guy he'd play 60 minutes or 45 minutes, and then he'd get a lift in after the games. Like, that dude was a 100%. Nut in a good way.
1: 100%. And I love it. And I think that's one of the things that I like most about him. Like, the thing is, he's just trying to get better. He was about his team, that's for sure. And, you know, when guys didn't want to get the rebounds, he was the one that was doing it. So, I mean, I kind of want whatever void needs to be filled. Like, that's something that I want to do.
0: Dude, he was a genius, though, man. And you know hoops, but he was an absolute genius. That guy could read angles. Like, he knew where the ball was going before the ball went there. He was there before the ball got there. He was so good like that. Juwan Johnson joining us. Let me ask you, I mean, you are a pro's pro. When you first got there and you were doing everything you could to stick, who took you under their wing and used to talk to you about the things that you have to do to be a pro?
1: Yeah, I would say one of the biggest guys, I would say, is Jameis Winston. I feel like he took me under his wing from the very start, kind of the ins and outs. And obviously, this is the year after he came from Tampa, so he had a chip on his shoulder. But just knowing, like, his work ethic, I've seen no one work harder than him to this day. Nobody works harder than Jameis Winston.
0: For real.
1: So just being around him and, you know, knowing his work ethic, knowing his passion, his care for his teammates, I think – You know, the seeing your chest matters, but I think in every organization, like, he deserves to see on his chest regardless of if he's a starter or not. Like, he is the epitome of a leader and a captain. So I take a lot of who I am and what I do in this football profession because of him.
0: That is incredible praise. Like, and we all love Jameis. We all love Jameis because he's one of one. There's nobody like him. Like, in a league of outliers where you're all different, there's nobody like Jameis. But I've never really heard somebody say, like, I've never seen a guy work the way he worked and they took an interest in you. That's really high praise. Juwan, you played 4 years at Penn State and then you had the 1 year at Oregon. Tell me about that year at Eugene. Like, how critical was that year? For instance, if not for that year, would you and I be having this conversation?
1: I have no idea. I really don't. I mean, I think the year, one, with Tyler, but two, with Justin Herbert, I think being with Justin Herbert kind of shifted what I thought, man, what a NFL quarterback could look like, and playing with a guy like that. So playing with them and playing with guys like Penei Sewell, Javon Holland, playing with all those guys and playing with Kayvon Thibodeau, like, those were like some elite guys being on the same team and just making a run for it. But just being around those guys, how professional they went about it. I mean, Kayvon Thibodeau was a freshman when I was there. And so the way how he moves is so professional. It was something that I was like, man, like, I just took a little piece from everybody in that whole, I guess, like 7 months I was there. And honestly, it changed my life, and it really kind of propelled me into how I am, as a Saint, and going about my business, taking care of my body. Like, it was strictly, like, honestly, being at Oregon, it was strictly business, like, all business.
0: And by the way, you guys showed up like that because I was at that Rose Bowl. I was there that day because we had a son that went to Wisconsin. So I was up in the box with all the Wisconsin people. And man, y'all did show up like it was all business. What do you remember about that day?
1: It was good. I mean, it was definitely, I actually just watched the highlights maybe like a couple weeks ago because I was talking to a teammate about it. And it was a really good game. I mean, honestly, from start to finish, it was a really good game. And we just pulled it out, and Justin had three touchdowns. I mean, we had some guys that stepped up big, and we did a really good job just putting it all together. Like, same thing. Like,
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0: But he's a player now. And a leader. Man of faith. Class act. Really good stuff. All right. When we come back, I'll tell you what. I say things like this. The NFL is better when the Raiders are good, period. Because of the nation, because of the Raiders. But you know what? The NFL is better when the Saints are good and they're fun. And the Saints are fun as hell. That's a really interesting matchup, and a really fun matchup. I'm all about that game. All right, your reaction, your thoughts, more still to come. I'm looking for some engagement. You clones have done a great job of engaging. Except for those of you in chat that are just puking up nonsense like Kurt Cignetti is soft. Why is everything soft? Why is everybody soft? You're behind a keyboard calling a guy that's in the arena, that's 30-2, that led Indiana to a national championship soft. But you're tough as hell. Well, Come on, man. Signetti is soft. I've seen a lot and heard a lot of bad takes. That one's right up there near the worst take ever.
6: Google me.
0: Kurt Signetti is soft. He won a national championship at Indiana, but he's soft. Oh, all right.

0: 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They come in 4-ounce bags. 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If you already know what you want, get the 18-ounce bag. If for some reason you don't see it, ask for Old Trapper by name because no other jerky compares. You know this by now. I've been talking about it for years. It's absolutely an incredible product. Old Trapper, what's your beef?
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0: a question for you. 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I love when you find a new product that's just like totally different and totally helpful. 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Chef D with this report. Quote, Seahawks QB Sam Darnold is off the injury report for Sunday's game at Washington and is good to go. Tell you what, Drew Locke did a hell of a job. The best backup in the league right now, I'd argue, is not Jameis, like they were trying to say when he came in. It's Drew Locke. Hey, but by the way, how about what we just heard about Jameis? I've heard a lot of things about Jameis. Juwan Johnson said, of all my teammates, he has the best work ethic of anybody that I've ever been around. I thought that was really interesting. Jim Rome Show. Hey, Jim, that was probably you in the chat calling Cignetti soft. Signed, conspiracy clone. Okay, for the last time, I am not in the chat. I do not have a burner. I am not in the chat. I wish I were good enough to be in the chat and host this show at the same time. I'm just not. It was not me. I know you're never going to believe me. In chat, they believe. No, you. You believe what you want to believe. You hear what you want to hear. You think everybody is soft. You think everything is a conspiracy, and you believe that I'm in there with you. Yo, chat, I am not in there with you. I'm not saying I don't want to be in there with you. Well, I'm kind of saying that. I appreciate you, chat. I do. I appreciate you. I appreciate that you found each other. I am not in there with you. I do not have a burner, and I'm not in chat. I can't do both at one time. I know you think I can. Yes, you can, Rome. I know you're in chat reacting to this interview as you're conducting this interview. No, I'm not. Damn, I wish I could, but I can't. Linear Messenger, quote, wow, that was a great conversation with Juwan. I would normally say the rules are the rules with this self-gloss of the janitor, but we can let it slide because this dude is smooth and has great character. Oh. He A linear messenger. I'm sure Juwan is very appreciative that you're going to let it slide for him violating a rule. My God, how many times do I have to go over this? He did not break the rule. The rule is you clones cannot self-gloss. A guest can self-gloss. He glossed me. Hey, Rome, why didn't you run him? He self-glossed. Because the freaking rule does not apply to the guests. This is so easy. Why do we have to keep going over that, too? Jim, this goes back to, I'm saying we're Green Bay fans. We're the Packer fans. It's a great topic. The Packers crapped the bed last night, and then no sooner than it's over, I mean, it was really pathetic how badly they played. But taking a page from Mike Elko's book, credit to the fail clowns. They played really well. But then you got Tucker Kraft saying, you know, I don't know about these boos. I never expected that. And I said, hey, Packer fan, I want to hear from you. The team is horrible. It's not a one-off. You could be riding an 8-game losing streak if you didn't get lucky against the Jets. And now you've got a fan or a player who's upset with you booing. Can I get a reaction to that, please? Nothing, man. Crickets. Crickets. Here's a reaction. Jim. Ha ha ha ha ha. That's how he wrote it. So I just read it like that. You're not hearing from any of the booger eating or booger eaters from Packer Nation because they're still drinking the pain away after calling out from work. They're also red-assed because all they wanted, or they all wanted LaFleur gone after last year. Then were collectively butthurt when he inexplicably got extended. Oh, but they have plenty of time to pile on Caleb Williams for not meeting their threshold of pain. Sucks to be you, Packer fan. You cheeseheads can look forward to 5-12 if you're lucky, as Micah has buyer's remorse. Signed, Rob in Green Bay, Bears fan. That's the only person in all of Green Bay that has stepped up today, a Bears fan. And Matt with his script who got run. Hey, Packer fan, I tried to give you a platform. I really did. Here's my man. I want to shout this guy out. Super Dave. DLH 1029 underscore. Dave, my man, I appreciate you. Dave has been in the jungle for a long, long, long time. So I want to recognize that. Rome, get a Raider in there to offset the jungle karma for the Saints. My guy, it's 2:30 on Friday. I don't think we're going to turn a Raider. Unless there's somebody in Vegas listening that wants to give us a Raider. Look, if there's a Raider fan, a Raider player, I'll get you a Zoom link. I'll do it. I'll do it on zero notice. I will get you a Raider right freaking now. If you can get me a Raider, if anybody watching this or listening to this has any ties to the Raiders and they want to get a Raider on to balance out the karma, I will take that right now. I'm here for it. Now, I did my best last week, right? I got Baron Davis on. Baron Davis came on last Friday. He hosts a Raider show. And what do you know? They beat the Chargers. I got you your karma. Anyway, Dave, appreciate you, my brother. Because I know you've had my back and you've been here a long, long time. I'm looking for ATPs. I'm looking for ATPs, and Alvy's going to have his week that was. All of that's still coming up. And if somebody can turn a Raider interview in the next half hour, I'll do it. Otherwise, you're right. There's an imbalance in jungle karma. I'll tell you what. I'd even talk to Bacon. I would talk to Bacon 49 right now.
1: Let's go!
0: I'd even talk to the ginger bowl cut. Go ahead, Raider Nation.
2: This
0: turn
2: is
0: one
2: a
0: of your own.
2: Effing deal.
0: Let's go to John in Portland. Hey, John, appreciate you. What's going on? How are you?
3: Romy, thanks for the vine. I just wanted to call and say that I'm so sick of 49er fans with the tinfoil hats talking about this substation, all right? We need to start looking inward, okay? Dustin Perry, head of physical whatever, I don't care. Dustin Perry is the man I'm mad at this morning with all the injuries. If the IR is filled, someone needs to be fired. I don't care who. Mainly Dustin Perry, though. Rome, I'll keep it short. War Eddie DiBartolo. War Bill Walsh. I'm out.
0: No war for Jed Pork? Bro, no offense. I love your energy. I even like the take, but the call sounded like it came from the substation. That call sounded like you made it from the substation. We're talking about, that's the irony of it, right? His whole point is, I'm sick and tired of hearing about the substation. All right? It's not the substation. Well, then why are you calling from it? What he's talking about is Nick Bosa. Hurt again. Nick Bosa, according to Adam Schefter earlier, pulled his calf during Thursday's practice and now is expected to miss, quote, a few weeks, including Sunday's game against the Cardinals, sources tell me and at Rap Sheet. The team is figuring out whether or not Bosa needs to be placed on the injured reserve. I don't even think they have any room there, honestly. Look at this. If you're watching on the stream right now, there are so many Niners that are on the injured reserve that it's small print that I can't even read it. Can we zoom in? Can we zoom in? Can we zoom in? They've got like 15 guys. They're out of space. They're out of space on the injured reserve. Like, there's not enough room. Man, you know what they need? Dejon. He's bulletproof. That guy won't get hurt. He can't get hurt.
1: My own A.
0: God, it's like, it's so old. I couldn't wait to hit James Kelly with that. I hit him right away the second I hit that. And James Kelly, I try not to bother him when he's not doing stuff for us because he's got all these businesses and he's got a life and job. But when I saw Nick Bosa, I just bam, sent. He hit me with a one-word response. Let's just say the word starts with F. And then no reaction, no elaboration, nothing. Just an F-bomb. No, not that F-word. The other F-word.
2: The guy's name's Dick Fry?
0: Yeah, well, you had plenty of time for that, didn't you? And by the way, where is Dick Fry? He was coming in chat every single day. Let's go to Phoenix. Mario, good to have you on the show. Mario, how you doing, dude?
4: Not good, Mr. Rome. Good afternoon to you.
0: Good afternoon. What's up?
4: Man, I was working, so I was hoping to get out just to touch bases. You're calling us Packer fans out. I don't know where they're at, except for the kooks that have called, but not happy, Jim. Lifelong fan, disappointed, called for LaFleur after the Bears game, after the first Bears game, at the end of the regular season. Just very disappointed, mad, Kraft. Ah, shut up, Kraft. We wear cheese on our heads. We go out to nowhere, Wisconsin, to support our team. Give us something to root about. Enough's enough. Fire LaFleur. Let's fire the GM. We need a change now. 8 years of insanity is enough. Thank you, Mr. Rome. Have a good day.
0: Good job, Mario. Well done, bro. Way to go. Not in Green Bay, but I'll take it. A Packer fan. So I just wanted to hear from a Packer fan. After everything that you've gone through over the last 8 games, and then to see them show up the way they showed up, opening night, Lambeau, under the lights, a winless team comes in and punks you, humiliates you, embarrasses you, nothing went right in any phase of that game, and then one of your players is upset because you boo? I wanted to know, as a fan, what did you think about that? And what I'm hearing, and this is a very good point, Yeah, Rome, we had a problem with that, but we got a lot of problems. It's a really, really big problem, starting with the head coach. Why was he extended? Why was he extended? See, if you pull back and you look, here's the thing about Matt LaFleur. His hair is on point. His eyebrows are on point. His manicure is on point. No, his skin is on point. Great skin. Just kidding. If you pull back, and you look at his record, and you look at his numbers, and you look at his 8 years, he's done a really nice job. He actually has done a really nice job, but he can't get over the hump. And for everybody, we saw this with Sean McDermott in Buffalo. If you can get a team to a certain point, but you can't get them over the hump, and nothing changes, then nothing changes. And they extended him. The thing is, he's 77-42-1. Like, as good a winning percentage, a better winning percentage than Andy Reid, I believe, over that period. And how do you fire a guy who's 77-42-1? You generally don't, unless you start losing games consistently and in a fashion the way he's losing games. You're not finishing, you're coming from ahead, you're melting down, and now the whole thing is ripping apart. Green Bay's last 8 games, if you're watching on the stream, this is according to you at Sleeper NFL. Lose by 21, win by 3 against the Jets. Lose by 17, lose by 4, lose by 13, lose by 17, lose by 6, lose by 8. How many double-digit leads, though, did you blow in those games? And who did you lose to? And did you blow a lead against Chicago in the playoffs? Yes. And then they extended him. So already Packer fan didn't want him back. And then they get him back, and then nothing's changed. I think Mario actually did a pretty good job of explaining what it's like to be a Packer fan right about now. All right, we'll take a time out because when we come back, I'm sure some of you will call somebody soft. And then we'll have some ATPs. And then Alvy will have his week that was. And then we're going to have a cool weekend with some really good ball. Not too late. Oh, and if somebody could turn a Raider fan to balance out the karma, I will still do that interview. Stay tuned.
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0: Before I go to Alvy's Week That Was, I'm going to the phones. I love it. The phones have been ringing. Let's go to Mike and Dana Point. Mike, you made it in. What's going on, Mike?
1: Thanks, Jimmy. Been listening to you since back in Gaucho Land, brother, and you've never lost the fire. That's what I admire you for. What I'm calling for is to sing the praises of sexy Dexter Lawrence, who is eating offensive linemen like cheeseburgers at a meat cutter's clinic. The guy is a beast, Jim.
0: Mike, I appreciate you, dude. Really. Especially if you've been listening since Gaucho Land. And we're on the same page, brother. Dexter Lawrence has been absolutely incredible. And we know this about the Bengals. They don't do things like this. They don't make deals like this. And for them to take that swing, I thought that was such a brilliant, brilliant move. Because you give up the 10th pick overall. That 10th pick overall was not going to help you right away. But Dexter Lawrence would. Dexter Lawrence would. So if you're the Giants and you're not going to pay this guy and you can get somebody on a rookie deal and then you make a good pick and they did, win-win. Dexter Lawrence has been incredible. Incredible for Cincinnati. I think he has been as impactful. I said this earlier this week. He has been as impactful for them as literally any player has been in the league for any team. Now, if you want to come at me and say, well, no, what about this? I'll listen to it, but certainly nobody's been more impactful. They were so bad defensively, especially against the run. This guy is an animal. An animal. He is so good and so big and so dominant and so impactful. And again, the point was made. Mike Mayock came on yesterday and made this point. They don't even need to be the best defense in the NFL to be a legitimate contender. They just need to be a good enough defense, middle of the road defense. And we're talking about a team that could contend for a Super Bowl. And Dexter Lawrence in and of himself might make them that. He's that good. That was an incredible deal for Cincinnati. And by the way, a good deal for the Giants. That was the rare win-win deal. I love the guy. I can't get enough of the guy. I think he's amazing. Alvy, if you are ready, do what you do on Fridays. Welcome to the jungle. A tremendous Monday to you. My name is Jim Rome. I would imagine for some of you, the weekend probably went amazing. I would imagine for some of you others,
2: the weekend sucked.
0: I'm not starting on a negative note today. I am starting with, wait for it, the autumn wind and the 2-0 Raiders. Raider fan, you're 2-0. Al Davis is spiking the ball. It is coughing right now. Telling everybody,
3: we will win.
4: They said you can't. 7-point dog.
0: I think it is pretty fair to say that Justin Herbert is not going to go down as the greatest quarterback of all time. Like Jim Harbaugh continues to scream from the rooftops.
5: Raiders. What up, Raider Nation? But a 2-0 Raider starts, not why I called, Jimmy.
6: Excuse me. Was not expecting to see
0: a replay. How are you going to play NFL quarterback if you can't back up without putting your elbow on backwards?
7: Absolute piss missile up the
0: what? Side. Dude, comfortable much? You got to chill, dude.
8: Rummy, my homie, wasabi from another mommy. It's Ryan from SB, your brother.
0: Jeff Francoeur. Great, Matt. Anytime a kid that was repping some scumbag parent.
9: Well, with me, he would sign Jeffrey Dahmer, number 31, and keep moving. There were adults that were trying to be sleazebags. Maddox would fish them out and would put them in their place.
0: Why wouldn't you want to name a cat
10: Chicken Catch Tori?
0: Chicken Man.
10: Come here, Chicken Man.
0: That won't work. A static Rome show that didn't have any of your submissions, that the focus groups preferred that by such an overwhelming margin. I don't know that I'm going to bring back your chats. Honestly, sorry.
11: Sometimes you have a dumbass coach that, you know, makes travel plans that put you in a bad spot.
0: And that's the Sean McVay that we know, and these are the Rams that we expected to show up this year.
12: The fact that it's those four guys,
9: though. Is that a question?
0: Easy. Rex Harbaugh.
13: Yeah.
9: Is that a question?
13: Was that a question?
0: It is good to know that nobody's life is in danger.
9: None of these injuries are life-threatening.
13: Yeah.
0: He is Eric Wood.
14: An incredible version of Josh Allen, and you can credit that to experience that he's gained, the weapons, this offensive line. Maybe it's Joe Brady. This version of Josh Allen right now is
0: Josh Allen.
15: GTA is dropping. Performance is going to go down. It should come back up, though. Coaching as well.
0: Hey, let me ask you something, Darko. What's your reaction to that?
16: It's a complete crap.
0: I don't know, dude. We're seeing it league-wide. Are you sure?
16: How's that possible? How are you going to explain that to me?
0: Darko, easy.
16: Can I make my point? If that's the case, just let us know so we don't show up for the game.
0: Stop talking over me. It's my show. I had an appointment at 3:30.
10: Oh, really? What time is it now?
0: Almost 7.
10: Well, you're not getting in. Your appointment's at 3:30.
0: You turned me away at 3:30.
10: He's like, we don't turn anybody away. I'm like, holy shit.
9: Browns are going to Browns.
0: You do not need to be F-bombing the planet after one win over one bad team. Okay.
2: Yeah, I don't give a darn how good he looked, but he's still a creep.
0: Will Stein.
3: Told you this before, but a huge fan of yours. I love the Guns N' Roses, too. Kind of got me fired up for this interview.
12: What is it? Williams tripped up, though.
0: Romy. Caleb will be back. Just give him some Midol and cranberry juice. Hey, Caleb, we can see your vagina from here. Get it together.
13: Or Lady Clark. In terms of, like, Caleb Williams and his injury, I don't think anyone should be chiming in on that, like, unless you've already been through what he's been through. So the only person who can comment on his injury, honestly, is Diana Russini. Because you know what it's like to have a sore vagina, too.
17: Teams that had the ball 10 seconds or less remaining, it's something like 1,047-1. We say in our program, head, body, let us be in the present. Do what we can do to win. And the guys believe, and they found a way.
0: Rex Hoggard. Being a YouTube star and having your own network and having millions of followers, why is that enough for him, do you think?
18: Oh, man, that terrifies me. Trying to wade into Bryson DeChambeau's brain. I just don't want to do that. It scares me to death.
0: What is your beef?
19: Loser Northern California clones who refuse to identify the community in which they live.
20: Miles, you're a wet part of a starting gun.
21: Yeah, Miles. Once you get a client in front of you, what do you say to him? Hey, we're going to get this settlement. I lead off the beef segment on the Jim Rome Show. Don't you worry.
22: Niner fans, they think they're going to the Super Bowl because they won two games.
0: Did DoorDash Kevin just do a straight sports take?
23: What games are on? What TV they're on? The waitresses sometimes act like they're not even at a sports bar.
24: Screaming out, bear down like it's fairs. That's sports blasphemy.
25: The NC State quarterback and coach combination who doesn't know how to run 5 seconds off the clock.
26: What is the deal, Rudy? You can sleep in the stadium, you can work in the stadium, but you can't go in for a game day. Come on, Rudy.
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28: 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Can't do it, dude. I gotta go. Oh! Fail clown. Plus 4.5.
0: Fail clowns.
29: I don't picture booze, I picture my home stadium. 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
33: 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Thanks, Jim. 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
35: War sprinkles in Wichita.
33: 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I'll send you some awesome stuff. You're not too far down the road in Wisconsin.
36: There's a lot of good drugs out there, huh?
37: Been around Alvin. Alvin's great.
38: Beep, beep, beep. 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Beep, beep, beep.
39: I'm going to stop you right there and say,
40: good night now.
0: Good job, Albie. I got to give my credit to the big head, James Kelly. He took the Falcons. He did take the Falcons. I said, I'm going the other way. I'm going to lay the points. But he took the Falcons as part of our FanDuel segment yesterday. 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My thanks to the Hall of Famer, Joe Thomas. Also, Juwan Johnson, tight end for the Saints, showed up huge. XR4TI, big week. Good job, crew. Appreciate y'all. Nice job, clones. Well done. Good engagement. Everybody have a great, great weekend, and I will see you all on Monday. We're out.

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1: Authorities say a Kentucky officer ran the same two license plates 2,000 times. They belonged to the mother of his child. She had an order of protection against him. He didn't hack anything. He typed in a plate. One of 120,000 cameras. It said a major American daily newspaper found at least 50 more. 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

0: And that's another reason why I think that the Falcons defensively are going to have a tough time hanging around, because I also, unlike you, I'm not the biggest believer in Michael Penix. Yes, last night was a good game, but they were also going up against the Green Bay Packers, who just aren't that good. And they prove that they're just not that good through the first 3 weeks of the season. So, yeah, I haven't seen enough from the Falcons for me to say, yeah, they're going to win the NFC South. I still think that it is the New Orleans Saints. And if it's not the Saints, it's probably the Panthers.
1: Okay. All right, Combs. Do you have anything to add, by the way? I don't know if we need to. I said it in the beginning of the show, and our social media team led by Chloe Pratt already clipped it and put it out on our socials. So BetMGM tonight, especially on Twitter. Tucker Kraft's comments on the Packers fans booing. I think it's Charmin soft. We played the clip in the beginning of the show, him saying, yeah, it's disappointing. You know, I'd rather have 70,000 fans behind us rather than booing us. So, yeah, it's really disappointing. Combs, did you think that was as soft as I did?
0: I think it's soft every time a player does that. I hate when players complain about fans booing or fans doing this. Look, there are certain times where, yeah, there's certain times where fans are wrong for the way that they're reacting for things that they do. But when they're booing because you're performing terribly, that's on you. That's not on them. You know, if you want to complain when the Mets are cheering and giving Pete Alonso a standing ovation, sure, because that's when the fans are in the wrong. But when they're booing you because you suck, because you're terrible, and they see the product that is on the field, that is their right as fans. That is what they paid to get those seats. That is what they are doing. So, yeah, no, I always think it's soft when a player complains about them, because you're just passing the buck. It's the fans' fault. It's the fans' fault. Stop it. Stop it.
1: Yeah. Yeah, play better. Play better. You make millions of dollars. And Packers fans and fans in the NFL across the country pay hundreds of dollars to come to games, to cheer you on, wear your merchandise. Like, you're a superstar. If you don't play well, that's the deal. You get booed. And the Packers fans normally don't boo, but how atrocious they've been this year, they should have been booing. They should continue to boo until the Packers actually play well. So, yeah, Tucker Kraft needs to get a dose of reality. That's a guy that hasn't done a whole lot of losing. And it shows, because they've been to the playoffs every year under Matt LaFleur since he's been in the league. With South Dakota State, they were at FBS or FCS powerhouse. So, he dropped two passes in a row last night. He should have been booed loudly as much as anybody else.
0: Yeah. And look, I mean, you say hundreds of dollars. I know a buddy of mine who went to that game last night, who was a Packers fan, who bought tickets for a family of four. Just for the tickets alone, he paid over $1,000. I mean, that's insane. It's insane. And those are for the cheap seats.
1: It's
0: ridiculous.
1: Usually fans don't boo for no reason. Now, again, I'm a New York sports fan. Like, Yankees fans can be relentless at times. Giants and Jets fans can be bad. You know, in Chicago, Combs, it's the same way. But like Green Bay, those are some of the nicest fans. So if they're booing, you know, you stink now with the product.
0: It's been
1: on
0: a long time since they've booed a home team. Long time since they beat a home game. It's fun to watch.
1: It's been over 13 years since they lost a home opener. I know you enjoy it. All right. 310-840. Go ahead.
0: I was just going to say, that's why when Packers fans come at me, or Packers hosts, on their radio network, whatever, come at me, it's like, oh, well, you're just a biased Bears fan. I'm like, no, I'm an honest Bears fan. You're just a typical Packer fan who can't understand the fact that you actually might have a mid quarterback, because you haven't seen that in 30 plus years, or the fact that you just might not be that good because you haven't seen that a whole lot in the last 30 years either. So that's what's going on right now. And the reason why I know that is because I'm a Bears fan, and that's all I've seen. So I know what it looks like.
1: Yep. 310-840-4910. Let's get to a couple of calls here. Kyle's in Illinois next up on BetMGM tonight. Kyle, what's going on? What's shaking?
2: Hey guys, thanks. I've been trying to get everybody's take on this, because nobody's talking about this, but we can go back to last year into this year. Why can't we win against backup quarterbacks? Last year, we lost against Huntley. We barely won against Flacco. We had Willis last year. There was another game last year, and then we lost against Wentz against this year. I got to know, is it that hard –

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3: Struggle with Malik Willis when he comes in for Jordan Love, because it's a different type of quarterback, because he's mobile. He's able to get away. He's able to evade rushers. And the Bears off the edge are just really slow.
4: They didn't struggle against Carson Wentz last week. They couldn't score, and the weather played a big factor.
3: Soon last week. Yeah. Everybody was having, look, you talk about how bad the Bears defense is this week and how good the Minnesota Vikings and how many weapons they have. They struggled offensively last week too. You know, it was, they were playing in a monsoon. It was terrible footing all the way around. That's the other problem with the Bears. They play in one of the worst fields in all of the NFL. So, and to be honest with you, if Caleb's hamstring doesn't blow, he's in the corner of that end zone and they win that game.
4: Yeah. I agree. It's unfortunate. 310-840-4910. All right, we've got more callers on hold. We will get to them as soon as we get back. We are going to do a segment called The Sounding Board, but we will push that off for about 15, 20 minutes from now. So your phone call straight away when we return, 310-840-4910. We'll also get you caught up on baseball scores and college football scores here on this Friday night. That's producer Brandon Combs. I'm Pat Boyle. This is BetMGM Tonight on Westwood One Sports.
2: The Packers got blown out by the previously lifeless Falcons on Thursday Night Football. 4 3-and-outs, 16 rushing yards. Is Matt LaFleur close to becoming Matt LaFired? Westwood One Sports.
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0: they do not cover, but they were in danger of maybe losing the game. At one point, they trailed, 28-26, middle of the third quarter, and then Alabama finishes the game on a 24-8 run. 2 weeks ago, they were losing to Kentucky 17-16 midway through the third quarter, and they end up scoring 32 unanswered points. Can they finally play a good first half and not be trailing? Well, Beamer Ball, South Carolina is coming to Tuscaloosa. And look, they've got a decent offense, but look, they ran into Kamario Taylor last week, who had a tremendous game, and he didn't even really run that much, Kamario Taylor. So again, you fit the profile here of a quarterback that can beat you with his arm and beat you with his legs, Keelon Russell. If Kamario Taylor can hang up 41 on the road in South Carolina, Bama at home, who has scored no less than 45 points in every game, I think they're going to put up 40-plus again, and I don't think South Carolina puts up enough points to match him. Alabama needs a good start. I think after two slow starts in a row, they get a good start, they run out, and they get a big lead, and they win by 3 touchdowns. Give me Bama minus the 12.5.
1: Yeah, not only do they have to get off to a good start, but they have to avoid the big play. And Lenora Sellers is hearing all of the echoes. Everybody's saying, oh, Lenora Sellers not as good as he was advertised to be. Lenora Sellers isn't that dude. I'm here to tell you, Lenora Sellers is going to show up this week against Alabama. And they brought in Kendall Briles from TCU to revitalize this offense, and he's done just that. And they're going to have some explosive plays. They have that big play ability. And I think South Carolina is going to be able to hit a couple of those early in the game. I think if Bama gets off to another slow start, I think they probably even trail this game at halftime. And I think South Carolina keeps it close. I think Bama does win, but South Carolina covers the 12.5. I'm going to go with the Gamecocks plus 12.5.
0: Oh, okay. So, wow, we were simpatico on the first two, and since then, we are head-to-head on 3 out of the last 5. Okay, Combs, we got 3 more games to get to. We'll take a short break here, 310-840-4910. Two teams in the SEC off of brutal losses looking to bounce back. We could have a shootout of all shootouts in the Big Ten, and then a young quarterback in the state of Mississippi looking to put his name on the map. Got a couple more of all ranked games coming up to break down. Combs and I will go through the X's and O's and make our picks for each side. Plus, we'll get you caught up on a couple of big college football games and baseball games going on right now. Indiana sweating at home against Northwestern. 310-840-4910. That's producer Brandon Combs. I'm Pat Boyle. 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
1: Welcome on back. 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I'm Pat Boyle. Last chance to get in on the phones, 310-840-4910. You can hit me up on Twitter at PatBoyle44. What a week it's been. It's Football Friday. Flies by, man. Love breaking down every NFL game, all the big college football games with Brad, with Combs, with all of you guys and gals. And we still got a big finish coming here in Bloomington. We'll get you one final scoreboard update and then turn things over to Josh Graham for Westwood One Sports Night. Indiana was getting ready to punt the football back to Northwestern, and then the Wildcats commit a dumb face mask on a 3rd and 19. And Indiana is now moving it right near midfield, but the Hoosiers only up by 2, 15-13. Under 11 minutes to go in the ball game. Hoosiers undefeated, reigning national champions, but the offense has been stuck in neutral for most of this game. Kurt Cignetti definitely playing it a bit more conservative here. They had a chance to go up by 2 scores last drive, and they ran the ball right up the middle on 1st and goal and 2nd and goal and barely got anything and then settled for a field goal. Northwestern, they hadn't scored a single point at half, and then all of a sudden, their last 2 drives, they've gone right down the field. But they failed on the 2-point conversion, so that's why it's 15-13. Again, under 11 minutes to go here in the ballgame. Let's get to a quick text message. Vaughn from Buffalo texts in. I live in Buffalo, so I'm a Bills fan, and I've seen many people saying that the Chargers are going to have a field day against the Bills' defense. Is this a reasonable idea or completely crazy? Also, who do you think can stop the Bills' offense? Because it's obviously not the Lions. Love the show. Yeah, Vaughn, I don't know. I mean, again, I think the Chargers keep it close. I think the Chargers win the game. I don't know about having a field day. That seems a little preposterous. I mean, Justin Herbert and this Chargers offense, they've done nothing. Their offensive line can't block. Ladd McConkey's been banged up, and they haven't been able to run the football nearly as well as a lot of people thought they would. So field day, no, I don't think that's going to happen. I think it's more so if the Chargers do keep this close and win it, it's because their defense steps up, and Jim Harbaugh, who's always been a great defensive mind, finds a way to limit Josh Allen and the Bills' run game, and then they go ahead and they say, all right, our secondary's good enough to stop, even if he does play, a banged-up DJ Moore, Dalton Kincaid, Khalil Shakir, and the rest of that Bills. So you have to stop the Bills' run game, and I think the Chargers' run defense will show up a lot of the times in a sport like football where it's about pride and it's about heart. A lot of the times, being able to stop the run is where it really starts. And for an 0-2 Chargers team, I expect them to do that. So that's why I think they keep it close. I don't necessarily think the Chargers are going to have a field day.
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13: The U.S. Treasury quietly released its official financial report for 2025. It appears by its own numbers, the U.S. government seems insolvent. It's reported that the Treasury shows about $6 trillion in assets and over $47 trillion in liabilities. Add it all up, and it looks like the U.S. owes more than $130 trillion it doesn't have. If that were a family, they'd earn $52,000 a year, spend $73,000, and already be more than $1 million underwater.
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1: Overseas? You're only guaranteed 17 games in a season. 17 dates in a year. And we're giving one of those dates for the Dallas Cowboys to Brazil? They're facing the Baltimore Ravens. There's no chance that Jerry Jones likes this. Zero chance. Why else is this only the second international trip the Cowboys have gone on in the regular season? The first time they've done so in a dozen years. You don't think the NFL would want to send Dallas out more often? Of course they do. The reason it doesn't happen is because Jerry Jones probably hates this. Also, do people in Brazil really care about the Dallas Cowboys? Do Brazilians recognize the difference in brand of Dallas versus, say, the Miami Dolphins? Lamar Jackson doesn't seem to think so. And when he was asked about the Cowboys' brand ahead of this game, here's what he had to say about that translating overseas.
22: Yeah, but that's this America. That's Brazil, so we'll see. We'll see.
1: That's right. That's America, America's team. This is Brazil. Maybe the Ravens are going to be Brazil's team. Also, why schedule a cross-conference game overseas? Why schedule a cross-conference opponent for the Dallas Cowboys? Let's just think about this practically. The Ravens have been around for exactly 30 years. 30 years of existence for the Ravens after they left Cleveland. This is going to mark just the eighth matchup between the Cowboys and the Ravens. Eight meetings in 30 years. The way that cross-conference scheduling works, you only play once every 4 years. And this means you're only guaranteed one game per site every 8 years. Because remember, every four, you would play in Dallas. Every four, you'd play in Baltimore. So given that this is a Dallas home game, air quotes, Dallas is the designated home team. If you're, say, a Ravens fan that lives in Dallas-Fort Worth, lives in Arlington, and you hope one day want to see the Dallas Cowboys face the Ravens in my backyard, well, you might be looking at a 16-year stretch, maybe 16 years from now, or it'll be a 16-year gap 8 years from now. You might see Dallas face the Baltimore Ravens in Arlington again. You're just out of luck, and that's a good thing. If you're going to send Dallas overseas, there's no reason it couldn't have been against an NFC opponent. Not saying you have to send a marquee game. You don't want to send NFC East games because those are generally marquee. You don't want to take those away from, given the history of them, from Philly or Washington or New York fans. Understand that. But you couldn't, let's just look at their schedule. You couldn't have sent Dallas to play the Cardinals. You couldn't have sent Dallas to face the Buccaneers, both of whom are scheduled to play in Jerry World. You had to have them pitted against a cross-conference opponent and the Baltimore Ravens. It just seems off. If there is one silver lining to come from this game being played in Brazil, at least there's almost no time difference
2: to worry about. The game's going to kick off 5:30 p.m. local time in Rio de Janeiro. That is 4:30 p.m. Eastern time, only a one-hour difference. So at least it doesn't have to be played at 10:30 a.m. local time like we saw in Australia a few weeks ago. Or good thing we don't have to all wake up at 9:30 in the morning like we do at the London game, or if you're on the West Coast, 6:30 in the morning. When we play the games in Europe, we've got Jim Nance, J.J. Watt on the call. Here's the question, Will Dalton. Is Jim Nance going to hit us with a hello, amigos, hola, amigos, on the broadcast? Are we going to get that? That would, by the way, work for Portuguese, too. Hola, amigos. Let's make sure we get Will Dalton's mic on. We'll hook him up there. This would have been a fun spot to bring Tony Romo back, too. Get Tony Romo out there. No say, Jim! No say! Jim! Jim! Jim. Almost everything about.
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0: and get more value on your favorite baseball wagers. Final couple days of the season till the postseason begins. 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Alex Gold, Austin Huff with you here on BetMGM Game Day. Coming up in about 15 minutes, we'll talk more baseball. Thinking of baseball, the playoffs are almost ready to begin. We have most of the playoff bracket figured out. We had some big injury news with Aaron Judge. We also are still keeping an eye on the AL Central race. It's coming down to the wire, and it looks like in the AL West, we're going to have a team perhaps that's under 500. Perhaps it looks like now going to win a division. Just craziness. But we'll get there in just a bit, Austin. Want to get to some sounds of the week. We do this each and every week around this time on the show. We start out in the Pacific Northwest, where Mike McDonald had to issue an apology eventually. But the head coach of the Seahawks was being interviewed, and it sounds like he thought it was off the record or not being recorded. And he told a story where Sean Payton was accusing the Seahawks of a Spygate cheating situation because they used training clips from Twitter to their advantage. Listen to this.
1: Casual. So funny story about Sean Payton and me is my first year.
2: I like Sean a lot.
1: He's not my biggest fan.
2: Why?
1: So our first year, and so we played them our first game. And so, like, you know, I'm like, well, you know, whatever. So fans watch, fans will like tape or like post plays from training camp on Twitter. And so it's like public.
2: Right.
1: So we took like 100 plays from their training camp.
2: Good for
1: like,
2: you.
1: We're like scouting them, you know, and like, anyways, so he got wind of it. And he like lost him. It's like middle of the season, and like, and we won the game. So like, and we were in the fight like our first year. We were trying to. There's a lot of shit going on, and so he called Johnny, basically like threatened to come out publicly and do it like a whole Patriot like Spygate type of thing.
2: Yeah,
1: and I'm sitting there like, oh my god, I'm like, we didn't cheat like that, like, you know, we thought it was a Michigan thing or we had a plant and the whole thing, and we're like, so we had to like counter with him to.
2: No, really.
1: Say like, hey, look, if you come out of this, like, we're going to sue you because it's not true, you know.
2: Right. Wait, did you ever talk to him?
1: So he backed down, but he was like killing John, our GM. And John was telling me like, dude, did you? I'm like, dude, no. Like, what are you, crazy? Like, that's not how we do business, you know? And so anyway, so the season ends and he let it go. But it was like the Cold War. He was like, I'm going to hit the button. And we're like, well, we're going to hit the button.
0: So that was on the Graham Benzinger show, was not supposed to ever be released. And so it caused a big problem for Mike McDonald because he had to call up Sean Payton. He said he called up Sean Payton and apologized. I don't know what your take is on this. One, I do think if McDonald thought he wasn't being recorded or it wasn't public, then these kind of stories happen all the time. With that said, it's one of those, it just can't get out there publicly because other coaches aren't going to trust Mike McDonald. Like Sean Payton, even though I'm not a huge fan of his either, and I don't think that was cheating, by the way, Sean Payton would have every right to be furious with McDonald for putting that out there. So I think they're both in the wrong here. Like, if that's the true story, then Sean Payton's just typical Sean Payton. I'm not surprised to hear him accusing somebody of cheating, and how rich is that? But also, McDonald, man, you can't be sharing that unless you're for sure that that's not going to get leaked out publicly.
3: Yeah, you got to know if you're doing an interview, the mics are always hot, right? It's kind of like whenever you or I enter into a radio studio, right? You have to just assume mics are always hot and you have to approach it that way. However, I'm going to say this. I think the Seahawks are brilliant for this. It is not cheating in the least bit. If you're going to steal plays from Twitter of your own fans posting these plays, I think I love it. It is a new cheating method unlocked. This is the greatest like invention ever. Because fans do it at all 32 training camps. So, you know, and it is fair game. So if their fans are going to put that out there, why not? I mean, that's on you and your franchise to put a strict no cell phones policy at camp.
0: Well, I don't know if you noticed, there were signs this year at training camp for the Broncos. Sean Payton, of course, is there. And there's signs there asking fans to protect their plays and not to post it. Like, they were asking fans with signs not to do that because Sean Payton's clearly paranoid about
3: that's
0: it.
3: So
0: and
3: funny.
0: he's not the only one. So here in Kansas City, I'll peel back the curtain. So I, for those that I know, I host a daily sports talk show here in KC. We're the Chiefs flagship station. So our show, my show I do, we broadcast up at Chiefs training camp every day. And us and anybody else in the media that's up there, we're not allowed up except for a few portions of practice. We cannot record and post video clips. So we're not allowed to do that. But you may have said, hey, I've seen video clips from Chiefs practice. Well, fans post it. It's the same thing. So it's always weird for us as the media. We're not allowed to post these clips. Yet, if I was just a fan in the stands, I could do it. It just
3: yeah.
0: makes no sense. But these teams are teams also think, Austin, these teams think they got the nuclear codes, okay? Calm down.
3: Right. Sean Payton, I don't think Mike McDonald knowing your plays, you know, had a that massive of a of an impact for your entire season, let alone that game. So but you know what? Hat tip to Mike McDonald, though. That's why he's a Super Bowl winning head coach.
0: Yeah. My only thing for him, though, these other coaches aren't going to want to say anything. Like, now, this was him telling a story about Sean Payton accusing him of something, but these other coaches aren't going to want to talk to you as much, man. They're worried that you're going to spill the beans. And then also, Grant, the Benzinger, the journalist here, that clip also can't get leaked out.
3: Yeah.
0: Like, all the way around, everybody screwed up here. Everybody screwed up. All three parties involved.
3: Yeah, no, you're not right. There's no winner in this entire scenario.
0: All right, staying in the NFC West, though, Sean Payton, of course, with the Broncos, Sean McVay with the LA Rams, being pretty humble about his travel plans from Australia.
4: Yeah, I think it, sometimes sometimes you win, sometimes you learn. And, sometimes you have a dumbass coach that, makes travel plans that puts you in a bad spot. There you go. That's what I'm talking about.
0: That's how he wrapped up his press conference. Yeah, that's how he wrapped it up. They, of course, looked a lot better, got their big win against the Giants. We talked plenty about the travel. Even the week before, I told you it made zero sense. It's why I picked the Niners to win that game. After the game, he took some heat, but this time now he's joking about it. That's why I like Sean McVay. He screwed up. He admitted it. He owned it. I love it. No excuses. I'm a big fan of Sean McVay for that. He screwed up the travel plan. I think it cost him the game against the 49ers. But he's a hell of a coach, and I guarantee you he will never do that again.
3: In my opinion, no matter what profession you have, the greatest attribute anyone can have is self-awareness. And Sean McVay showed a tremendous amount of self-awareness there. And all the respect to Sean McVay. They screwed up, he admitted it, and boom. And then we move on. And I think the Rams will be better for it.
0: All right, up next, let's talk some MLB postseason. We got brackets mostly set, still some divisional races going on. We'll take a look at a key injury as well next here on Westwood One Sports.
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1: 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We will talk a little Survivor here in about 15 minutes or so for those that are still alive in their Survivor pools. I guess congratulations if you made it to week three. Just brutal chaos. The Chargers for a second straight week, causing people to lose out on their Survivor pools. The Bucks last week losing to the Browns. So we'll get to that in a bit. He's Austin Huff. I'm Alex Gold. You can watch the show on YouTube and Twitch as well. Just search BetMGM tonight. I want to go through a couple of these interesting games and also some of these injuries, man. For the second straight day on Thursday, we saw the Texans wide receiver Nico Collins did not practice due to a hamstring injury. Looks like he's going to continue to be out. The Ravens dealing with a couple starters there with injuries. Zay Flowers dealing with a hamstring still. Ronnie Stanley, the Bills, Keon Coleman and DJ Moore did not practice. And then the news that might linger the most, man, how about the Rams? You know, Puka Nacua, Sean McVay was very honest with the media saying that hip injury is not progressing the way they would like it to progress. And he did not practice on Thursday. It's looking like Puka can miss weeks still moving forward. Massive implications for a lot of games this weekend, not to mention the quarterbacks. We already know there's no Caleb Williams. I guess he's not officially out. He's doubtful, but Caleb's not going to play this weekend with a hamstring. Tyson Bagent, who would be in for Caleb, is questionable in concussion protocol as well. I mean, this is a long list. That's just a couple of the names. We didn't even get to another 10 names that I could bring up that have some key injuries. What kind of impact do you think this has on tomorrow? Because a couple of the games I'm intrigued by, in addition to the injuries, for example, Buffalo, if DJ Moore has a shoulder injury and Keon's down, you start to really limit the weapons. It becomes truly Dalton Kincaid in the passing game. And he's been awesome 2 weeks into the season, but is he able to stay healthy and sustainable? They're 7.5-point favorites at 1 o'clock Eastern time kickoff against the Chargers. I think this is a tricky spot for Buffalo. Like, if you're asking me who needs to be a little careful tomorrow betting, those that want to bet the Bills or pick the Bills in Survivor. I know the Chargers look terrible. They're 0-2.
2: Right.
1: But man, this feels like a great spot to take the Chargers. Buy low. Everybody's out on him. They stink. All this kind of stuff. I kind of like the Chargers here to cover the 7.5 on the road in Buffalo and make this a far more interesting game.
2: Yeah, the Bills being banged up, that paired with the Chargers all week being told how terrible they are. And I mean, rightfully so, the Chargers have been bad. You dropped two games against two teams that you should have no business beating, especially when you have one of, and I put this in heavy finger quotes for those not watching on the stream, one of the best quarterbacks in the league. At least that's what everyone keeps telling me. Yet he's, you know, it's a new year, same me, right? Like it's someone that's like hits that New Year's resolution. It's like, oh, I'm gonna get healthy this year. I'm gonna work out more. And then by the end of January, you know, you're sitting on the sofa with a tub of ice cream in your lap, right? Like that. You're doing three sets of 10 with spoon lifts with the Haagen-Dazs. All right, that's what the Chargers are. Like every year, we're like, yeah, they're a Super Bowl threat. No, they're not. They're not. And I feel fooled yet again, right? Like a hand raised. Like I thought the Chargers were going to be much better this year. And you start off 0-2 against two of the worst teams in the entire league, losing to, and not just losing, but losing bad, two scores in both games. So the Chargers really have something to work on. However, I think you made a great point where the fact like this is one of those trap games. All right. Admiral Akbar, again, it's a trap. It is one of those games where all week the Chargers have been down, have been told how lousy they are. And the Bills are kind of banged up. this is one of those moments where it's like you could see, okay, maybe the Chargers put it all together. Obviously, they got the new offense.
1: Mike McDaniel.
2: So I think that's, you know, it may take some time getting adjusted, and they really need to start clicking. And maybe this is the week that they do it. So I would, if I was a betting man, you know, if I'm going to bet MGM, I'm avoiding this game like the plague. Survivor pool, keep it as far away from my survivor pool as possible. I don't trust this game, just the way I don't trust the Los Angeles Chargers.
1: Yeah, I wouldn't use the Bills and Survivor, but I don't think this is a stay away spot. I actually think it's a great betting opportunity. We'll see. I like the Chargers quite a bit to cover in this spot. I'm with you that they're not a playoff team. I didn't have them as a playoff team, you know, preseason either. But this is a Chargers team that has a brutal stretch moving forward. I mean, have you the schedule, man? Buffalo on the road, Seattle on the road, Denver at home, at Kansas City. Oh, then you get a bye week. So it should ease up, right? Nope. At LA against the Rams. And I say at LA, it's the same stadium, but you get the point. The Texans at Baltimore. I mean, that's what they have moving forward. There's a real scenario where the Chargers are like 2-7, 2-6 to start the season, 1-6 to start the season. But the NFL is weird, and it would not shock me at all if the Chargers somehow upset Buffalo, who's given up 30 points in both their games. Their offense has looked awesome. But they gave up 30 to C.J. Stroud and the Texans. They gave up 30-plus to Goff and the Lions. So don't be surprised if this is the best offensive game, at least, from Mike McDaniel's Chargers. But I don't know if that defense is going to give the Chargers a chance to win or not. I'm banking on the fact that Herbert and the offense can actually move the football a little bit to keep it close.
2: Yeah. You know, going back to the Bears, you know, what a turn of events from week one to week two, right?
1: Yeah.
2: Where you go from 59 points in a week one opener, like the first game of the season. You're like, oh, they're well on their way to securing that the highest scoring offense in NFL history that Ben Johnson predicted going into the year, to Caleb Williams, what looked like I didn't know if it was an Achilles or something. It looked way worse than it was. And then obviously his reaction being carted off the field, you're thinking, oh my gosh, this dude's out for the season. This is a nightmare for Chicago. Turns out it's not near as bad as it is. But then you get Tyson Bagent, who's your backup, who's a very serviceable backup, out as well. And the Vikings playing the way they did against the Bears. I mean, like, I'll just say, like, what looks like was going to be a great season for the Bears after week one, now it's like there's so many question marks with that team.
1: Yeah, it's brutal. Absolutely brutal for them. Hopefully Caleb can get back here. What are they saying? 6 weeks, maybe something like that. I know he's week to week, but maybe it ends up being a month instead of 6 weeks. Something to keep an eye on. Massive implications in the NFC North. Let's keep talking NFL, though. Up next, Survivor. What do you do in week three if you're still alive? What the heck happened last week? We'll do that next year on Westwood One Sports.
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0: Good time here on College Saturday now on Westwood One Sports. Ohio State up on Illinois 28-13 now. Illinois kicked a field goal to get within two scores 8 minutes ago in the third quarter. Also, you got Texas, number one, Texas at Tennessee, the 13th ranked Longhorns. Check that. The top ranked Longhorns with 13. What is wrong with me? 13-10, they're on top of the Vols in Knoxville. The only other game with the ranked team playing right now, there's two of them. Texas Tech up 35-14 on Sam Houston State. Louisville, 16th in the nation, up on unranked Wake Forest. That one is in the, it's fourth and goal right now, tied at 24 with a, wait, I'm going to read this the right way. Wake Forest tied with Louisville. It's fourth and goal with a 35-yard field goal attempt. A 35-yard field goal attempt on fourth and goal. There must have been a couple of penalties in there. Wake Forest knocks it through. The Deacons, Demon Deacons, on top of Louisville 27-24. Coming up, we got another big one to get to. Ole Miss and Florida. Why is Ole Miss fourth in the nation off the big win? Why are they the dog? Well, I'll tell you coming up on the other side here on College Saturday Now on Westwood One Sports. I'm Mike Wickett. 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
1: Kevin Harlan here from Monday Night Football on Westwood One. 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Chicago hopes to get back on track after falling to 1-1 last week, while Jalen Hurts and the Eagles want to build on their 2-0 start. It's the Eagles at the Bears coming up on Monday Night Football.
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0: Saturday Now on Westwood One Sports. Here's Mike Wickett.
1: All right, we got drama going on in Knoxville. Here's how we got here. Tennessee and Texas, it's 20-17 with 21 seconds to go.
2: Take a shot for the end zone. Touchdown! Mike Matthews came back and got it. And there is still hope on Rocky Top. 1:22 to play.
3: Raylan Staley, sure-handed receiver, is now over near that sideline. They're kicking in that direction, and it scores free, and Tennessee has recovered at the 50.
1: They scored a touchdown from 33 yards out, recovered the onside kick. They are driving at the 50-yard line, and they just had a false start. Tennessee's got the ball at the 50. 21 seconds to go. They trail number one Texas, 20-17. Some bettors might have some interest in this one as well. The line was 5.5. Just completed a pointless pass. One of those passes where you're like, what are you thinking? Throwing the ball 7 yards to the right? Wait, nowhere near the first down marker, nowhere near the end zone. And on what is now the final play of the game, Tennessee's quarterback is heaving it into the end zone. There is double coverage. It is knocked down. Knocked down. And the Longhorns survive. Tennessee is showing a real lack of maturity on that final drive. I don't get the play call. Again, when there were you have no timeouts left, 21 seconds to go, throw in one of those where the receiver takes 3 steps, runs out, you hit him, you make it very tough for him to catch going toward the sideline. He falls to the ground. You can't stop the clock. Then with 4 seconds left, because all your receivers were downfield, everybody had to run back. You had to wait. And then you have to heave the thing into the end zone. Just very poor management. Again, the quarterback is a freshman. Faison's a freshman. But poor management by Tennessee at the end. And their offense didn't look good for most of this football game. It says final 20-17. The Longhorns go on to win. I think there was a replay just to make sure there wasn't an extra second on the clock. And it is over. Yes, officially over. The Longhorns remain undefeated. They win 20-17. The handshake there, Sark and Heupel, they're at the 50-yard line. Tennessee suffers their first loss of the season, 20-17, the final score. Arch Manning and company get the win. Arch didn't do a lot in this football game. I know that people were watching Arch against Ohio State, and in that big comeback was like, yep, there it is. We get it. We see it now. Well, I'll tell you what. 14-19, 201 yards passing, no touchdowns and a pick. I think you could take Arch Manning out of the Heisman race, at least out of the Heisman frontrunner race, because that was not an impressive performance. 7 touchdowns, 2 picks on the year, 661 passing yards. Not exactly Heisman numbers coming into this, and didn't do a lot. Meanwhile, you got Jeremiah Smith, the wide receiver for the Ohio State Buckeyes today, went absolutely bananas. Went crazy for the Bucs. 12 catches, 217 yards, and 4 TDs. And this wasn't against Kent State. This was against Illinois. Not bad. Not bad at all for Jeremiah Smith. We got a lot of football that has just kicked off, as a matter of fact. Let's do this.
0: Scoreboard now.
1: As mentioned,
4: this would be basically a safety that can come down into the box.
5: First down, say it.
1: Here's Gus Johnson on Fox. That was the 4th touchdown catch. The 4th touchdown catch for the soon-to-be top 5 draft pick in Jeremiah Smith. Buckeyes win 42-19. Peyton Lodge has a lot going on in the world of football. What's up, Peyton?
6: What's up? Let's start with the finals. Texas Tech, the Red Raiders, number 11, beat Sam Houston State 49-14. Texas, obviously, with the win, 20-17. The number 1-ranked Texas Longhorns. Number 7, Ohio State, finishes their game against Illinois. They win 42-19. And Wake Forest goes on the road at Louisville and beats the Cardinals. The number 16 ranked Cardinals, 30-27. The games that are going on right now at halftime, number 3 Notre Dame on top of Purdue, 35-0 at Purdue at halftime. Ole Miss, number 4, at number 21, Florida. That game just kicked off. No score. Utah, number 15, making the trip to Iowa State. Hey, you're Cyclones. Seven minutes to go.
1: Hey, whoa. Just because I live in Iowa doesn't make them my... They're my wife's Cyclones. She went to Iowa State. That's not my Cyclones. You get out of here.
6: So where are you?
1: I'm from Hawkeye? Detroit. I root for Michigan.
6: Oh, okay.
1: Yeah,
6: all right.
1: Yeah, well, I'm from Detroit. I root for Michigan. They're not doing much right now with Iowa.
6: Yeah, and they won't be. And you said take the under. No score, as everyone knows. A couple of punts in that game to start it. That one, 9 minutes to go in the first. Number 18, Michigan against number 17, Iowa. And at 3:30 Eastern time, we got Oklahoma going to Athens to face the number 2 Georgia Bulldogs. You can listen to that one on our Westwood One Sports app.
1: Yeah, that one is early. Georgia has the ball. It's scoreless between the Sooners and the Dogs. And what a morning. What a morning of college football. We have a record-setting performance from Jeremiah Love of the Ohio State Buckeyes. Number 16, Louisville goes down. They fall at home to Wake Forest. That's big in the ACC race. And then Texas survives against Tennessee. And all of the bettors that took the Vols plus 5.5, it was the line plus 5.5. Everybody is happy. We're all happy, right? We're all happy. I mean, those of us that, and I bet Tennessee plus 7.5. I didn't feel good about the 5.5, and I would have won that. But if you bet it 5.5 or whatever it may have been, congrats to you for getting the big dub. All right, we're going to do this again tomorrow. There are so many big NFL games. We will get you updated on everything real early. I'll be back on the air with you coming up tomorrow, 12 Eastern time. We will be on the air. Actually, check that. 1 Eastern time, we'll be on the air. So, like, when the games kick off, the show kicks off, and we bounce around, kind of like Scott Hansen, but on the radio. And we bounce around to every game, giving you all the highlights, giving you all the big stats, and keeping you updated tomorrow, NFL Sunday Now, 1 o'clock Eastern here on Westwood One Sports. Again, running through the NFL, the college football scores for you right now. Games in action. Number 3, Notre Dame, 35-0, leading at Purdue at the half. Georgia and Oklahoma are scoreless between the hedges in the swamp. Florida and Ole Miss are scoreless. Gators driving into Mississippi territory. Utah ran the opening kickback, and the 15th-ranked Utes up 7-0 at Iowa State. Iowa and Michigan are scoreless. 25th-ranked Houston and Georgia Southern getting ready to kick off. Thanks to our producer, Peyton Lodge, for keeping us updated on all of the scores that have been going down in college football, and to Ryan Smith, our board operator, for keeping us on the air. John Lund is going to take you the rest of the way here on College Saturday Now here on Westwood One Sports. And again, tomorrow, we do it for the big boys for the National Football League. NFL Sunday Now gets rolling at 1 o'clock Eastern time. I can't wait to be on the air with you again. For Peyton Lodge and Ryan Smith, my name is Mike Wickett. Thank you so much for listening. John Lund continues here on Westwood One Sports.
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0: football, so you can get caught up on everything. Speaking of, here is Will. It's time for a scoreboard right now.
1: Scoreboard now.
2: All right. Ole Miss trying to march up the field here. They're trying to get into the score column for the first time as Florida beating them 10-0. You know, you were talking about this game a little bit earlier. Ole Miss, they might have emptied the bucket against Lane Kiffin and LSU. They might have. I mean, that was a game they really got up for. And I think we can all agree college football is better when Florida is really good. So we'll keep our eyes on that one. Michigan, as you mentioned before, reclaimed the lead against Iowa 10-7. But Iowa marching up the field themselves trying to answer that. We'll see how that goes. Michigan's such a weird team, man. It really is.
0: Yeah.
2: Georgia, however, not letting up on the gas. You and I were talking about this game in the break. I was saying I really wanted this to be a good game, and it's just not. Georgia, 21-0, beating Oklahoma. They're about midway through the second quarter right now as we speak, and Utah up 17-0 on Iowa State.
0: Yeah, Utah looks good early. Oklahoma, especially after losing that Michigan game. I hate to blame one guy, especially when they're down 21-0 to Georgia, which is a really talented team, but I'm scratching my head on John Mateer. I thought when Mateer came from Washington State that he was going to be a first-round pick type of guy. When he said after the last game that he knew there was a receiver open because of the crowd, so he's not reading the defense, he's not evaluating, he's not keeping his eyes downfield. He's like, oh, the crowd's getting loud. There must be someone open down the field. I mean, it sounds to me like he's a clueless guy and not really sure what's going on there. But there you go. That's the latest in a scoreboard now. And again, games going on now. We'll keep you up to date on things in the late window. South Carolina versus number 8 Alabama. They've looked better and better. We talked about A&M 23 in the country versus number 10 LSU. That is in Baton Rouge. The West Coast game of the week, number 20 Oregon at number 12 USC. That's going to be a good one. Will any defense we played, I'd go the over on that one if I were you. And failed to mention number 19 Missouri at number 24 Mississippi State. Mississippi State trying to start 2-0 in the SEC for the first time since 2014. So really strong football Saturday, as this is probably, to me, the first separation Saturday of the college football season, and we're already seeing it. We'll keep you up to date on everything. And you know what? It's not too early. I told you I would do this. It is not too early for a Heisman watch because we're into week 4. So what would we call it? We're about 30% through the season. I know that's crazy. We're finishing up the first month of the season, so it is time for a Heisman watch. Let's do it next. It's College Saturday Now, only here on Westwood One Sports and the Westwood One Sports app.
1: 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Is Matt LaFleur close to becoming Matt LaFired? Westwood One Sports.
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0: It's College Saturday Now on Westwood One Sports. Here's John Lund.
1: Thank you for joining us. Our new number two of College Saturday Now. Thanks for joining us. We do this all day long on Saturdays. We also do this all day long on Sundays, an NFL version of it. You'll know everything all the time. So if you got to run errands, you got to do stuff, we all got the honey-do list, can't just sit around all day and watch college football and the NFL. We do this all weekend long, and then during the week, we have all the talk shows. So what you got to do is go to westwoodonesports.com, download the Westwood One Sports app, and you will never miss a thing. You can take it with you. It is magical. So please download that as a personal favor to me. John Lund with you. Will Dalton's going to be giving you the scoreboard now. Plus, I'm going to bounce a bunch of stuff off him. Art is the one running the ship. It is also Matt. I'd like to apologize to Matt. The whole first hour, I called him Mike, and it's Matt. And everybody hates when you get their name wrong. So Matt has done a fine job. And if everything screws up, it's Matt's fault too. But I'm just saying, Matt's done a great job. His name is not Mike, and that is 100% on me. All right, let's get you caught up on everything that is going on in college football. If I can deviate for just 1 second, Justin Verlander, and I was at, I shouldn't be saying this because I'll age myself. I was at Justin Verlander's first game. It was July 4th of like 04, something like this. Before we get more into college football, he was removed from his final game at Comerica Park as a Tiger, the team that he started with. We'll only do one non-college football highlight today, and it is Justin Verlander after, 22 years in the major leagues. He gets taken off the mound, actually by his daughters. Take a listen to this.
2: He's going to get Justin Verlander's daughter, Genevieve.

0: of a stepping stone place, and then everybody's a free agent at the end of every year. So there you go. All right, we'll look at some disappointments coming up next. We'll keep you up to date on everything that is going on. But first, let's go back to Will and get the latest on your afternoon football scores. It is a Scoreboard Now.
1: Scoreboard Now.
2: So it is officially halftime between Florida and Ole Miss. 17-6. Florida leads the way over there, and it's not really been an impressive go of it so far through one half for Trinidad Chambliss. Like, he is 10 of 13, but he's only got 88 yards. And so that's not going to cut it. That's not going to get it done. Meanwhile, a game that was close a little while ago, Houston, number 25 Houston, at Georgia Southern. This game was 14-14. Not that long ago. Well, since then, Houston's been able to get into the end zone twice. They now lead 28-14 with 53 seconds to go in the first half. So it seems like they're waking it up just a little bit. And, you know, we were looking at Iowa, Michigan. This is a good one. This is a tight game so far after one half. You know, Michigan, they start off the half with the ball as they've got it right now. It's 10-7 Michigan. And Bryce Underwood, some decent numbers so far. 162 yards and a touchdown. Well, you'll gladly take that if you're a Wolverine fan.
0: Absolutely. I didn't think it was going to be a blowout, but I thought Iowa would handle Michigan even in the big house. So that's our best afternoon game right now. Just to talk a little bit more about the Florida Ole Miss game. And again, Florida leading at the half 17-6. I mean, statistically, it's a blowout. Ole Miss has not converted a third down. They're 0-for-5. Florida's 4-for-8. You mentioned Chambliss. He's okay, 10-for-13, but not getting any big plays out of it. They're missing Lacey. They're not getting anything on the ground. Total yardage at the half, Florida 233-148. I mean, it's a blowout. I mean, they're lucky to be only 17-6, to be honest with you. And I just think a lot of it has to do with the fact that, not that Ole Miss isn't good, it's just that I think that they were just, it's a, you know, college players, they're young. And they get told how great they are all week long. And they, as Steve Sarkisian said, everybody's looking at their social media and everybody's telling them how great they are there. And, you know, they conquered Lane Kiffin, but they forgot there's a really tough game the next week. And, you know, they were thinking, oh, that's Florida who we beat last year. That's Florida who was 4-8 last year. It's not. This is going to be Florida's fourth win if they get it. The Swamp is a tough place to play, can be, and it is today for Ole Miss. So I think at the half, I think Pete Golding has just got to light up his team, wake up his team, whatever it takes. They can come back, and this could actually be a positive for Trinidad Chambliss in the second half if they can dominate and he can put up some numbers and highlights, and, you know, then it could be part of his Heisman campaign. But right now, Florida is absolutely dominating Ole Miss 17-6. All right, we'll get you up to date on anything and everything that happens. We'll keep you up to date on. We talked about some surprises. Who are some, who and what are some disappointments? We'll get into that next. It's College Saturday Now. I'm John Lund, only here on Westwood One Sports and the Westwood One Sports app.
3: 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Chicago hopes to get back on track after falling to 1-1 last week, while Jalen Hurts and the Eagles want to build on their 2-0 start. It's the Eagles at the Bears coming up on Monday Night Football.
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0: game, and it's a one-score game there. 24-17. They've outscored Utah in the second half, 14-0. It does look like, again, there's a ton of time in the Ole Miss-Florida game, but they're up 31-21, as you said, and they're driving. So really, the only blowout we have in the top 25, and we're gonna talk about this in the five things we learned today. John Mateer's just really bad, but 38-6, and this doesn't surprise me. Oklahoma has struggled to score. Hell, they struggled to score last week against New Mexico at home, and they're down 38-6 to Georgia, which I think it's a combination.
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0: Is Taylor, the quarterback at Mississippi State, is a dark horse candidate for the Heisman versus number 19. Missouri is a really good game tonight, so lots of good games tonight. I think the huge two, Texas A&M, LSU, Oregon versus USC. Also, don't forget about Alabama and South Carolina. I just don't think that South Carolina's got a chance in that game. Bama's playing really good defense. Russell is really starting to play well, the freshman there. So there's a number of games that we will go through. We will keep you up to date on everything that is going on as well, and we'll ask you or talk about the five things that we learned today. By the way, do you want to give us an update? Or no, you know, let's wait. Let's wait. Okay. We're going to wait. We're going to keep the people. Ole Miss, Florida, something just happened there, but we're not going to tell you. That's right. We're going to tease it. We're going to tell you. Ole Miss in Florida. We'll tell you the latest on that. We'll lead with that coming up next. And then these are the five things that we learned today in college football. We'll do it coming up next. It is College Saturday Now on Westwood One Sports and the Westwood One Sports app.
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2: For more College Saturday Now, he'll keep you up to date on everything in the late games. We're going to do the five things we learned today in college football, or have yet to learn. In fact, when we get into a little bit of the later window, we'll do that in just a second. But we did tell you, and we come through on our promises around here, we did tell you that we would update you on what's going on with the Florida and Ole Miss game. And I'm glad we waited because a couple of things happened. So when we last left you, we were going to give you an update. This was going to be the update, but things have happened since then. So at this point, it's 31-21 early in the fourth quarter. Florida leads, and they add on.
3: Philo under center. They hand it off. Dallas Wilson lunges. Touchdown! Broke the plane with the extension.
2: Sorry, I just wanted you to hear some band there. There's Sean McDonough on the call on ABC, and we thought to ourselves, well, this thing is over, right? It's going to turn into a laugher, but then turned that jambless, and Ole Miss went right down the field and scored again. So, look, it might take 40 to win this game. Like you said, it was, you know, at the half, what, 17-6? They've gone absolutely bonkers in the second half of this game, and this was something I was saying this morning right when we started the show, which is, I think Ole Miss, it's going to be hard to get up for this one 2 weeks in a row. They had looked at Lane Kiffin. It was all about in the whole offseason, Lane Kiffin. You win. It's emotional. You're pointing at Lane. And then you play a team that was 4-8 last year but is much tougher with the new regime in there, and you didn't have as much energy early. But the problem for me is the defense for Ole Miss. Pete Golding's a defensive coach. They have maybe Ole Miss's offense is the best in the country. It's one of the best. Probably it's top five, top ten. But they can't stop anybody. And that therein lies the problem is that, okay, Trinidad Chambliss just got him back in. Deuce Alexander with a great catch. They're back in this football game. But the question is, can they stop anybody? I think that's the biggest issue as far as Ole Miss is concerned. Will gave us this one when we were going to the break as well. We were talking about games that looked like they were over. Utah was absolutely stomping Iowa State in Ames, but Iowa State came back within a touchdown with this.
4: First and 10 from the 22. Flora in the backfield. Rainer on a fade. It's Overby. It's touchdown.
2: All right, so my question there becomes, is it still 24-17? Utah just looked like, okay, this is over. So 8:22 left in the fourth quarter, and Utah leads Iowa State 24-17. Iowa State, though, has the football, so that they're on 26, but they do have the football. And then the other big one we're keeping an eye on, and we'll give you a scoreboard now before we get out of here, Michigan and Iowa in the 18-17 battle. Michigan by a hair, 19-14, a timeout there. Bryce Underwood, 17-28, 276, and two touchdowns. All right, we will give you another scoreboard because things happen fast, as we were just talking about, but these are the five things that we either will or have learned today. And Will, let me ask you a question. Will Dalton, our producer, I'm going to bring him in. He is a college football aficionado, don't you know? So there's two big games tonight. I know that Alabama plays South Carolina. I don't look at it as a big game. I don't think South Carolina has a chance. But two big games tonight in the late window, USC and Oregon, Texas A&M and LSU. Let's start USC and Oregon. Who needs it more, USC or Oregon? I know USC's undefeated. I know Oregon has a loss, but for USC, I guess I'm asking it in this way, for USC to kind of maybe regain their dominance of the West Coast. So who needs it more, USC or Oregon?
5: I think Oregon needs this more because you had mentioned it earlier. They can't afford another loss. Like the position that they find themselves in already and where we're at in the season, it would be to USC, but I don't think they can afford another loss. And much like one of the teams in the next game we're about to talk about, probably, I think Oregon's trying to prove that they're not frauds.
2: Yeah, I would agree with you. I think Oregon's going, hey, we got to pull this out. This is the perfect way to do it. And then, like you said, Texas A&M or LSU, who needs it more? Both teams already have a loss. So if whomever loses tonight, They're probably out of the college football playoffs, so who needs it more, Texas A&M or LSU?
5: I'm going to go Texas A&M. I think they need this one more. They're not in a great position, much like Oregon. I think to a worser degree, though. I think they are fraudulent, though. I think the jury could be out still in Oregon. Texas A&M, Mike Elko over there, not a great look so far in their year. I think if I had to pick one, LSU needs it too, but if I have to pick one, I think I go with the Aggies on this one.
2: Yeah, it's big. Both of these teams already have a loss. Ole Miss, what would a loss mean? And the only reason I'm saying that right now, it's a 10-point game. It's not like Ole Miss can't come back offensively, but Florida just ripped off another long run. They're inside the 20. They're in the red zone. Ole Miss cannot stop Florida. They cannot stop them. I mean, and if you're Pete Golding, they're inside the 10 right now. What would a loss bring Ole Miss to 3-1. They beat Lane Kiffin, but you go on the road. This is a good Florida team. I think Ole Miss is still in it if they lose it, but this would be a big loss. And I think Pete Golding's got to get his team together and say, guys, this is the SEC. This is every week. This isn't we beat Lane Kiffin, put us in the playoff. This is, hey, you're going to the swamp for a much improved Florida team. I think this is a big loss for Ole Miss. Let's go to number three. Maybe this is just prisoner of the moment. His numbers aren't terrible in the five things we learned today. John Mateer, most disappointing player so far of a guy who was supposed to be great. 21 of 29, 184 and an interception, but two fumbles for John Mateer. I would say, and it's not only that, and look, he runs the offense. Didn't score enough against New Mexico. Didn't score enough against Michigan. Not scoring anything last time I checked. And Will's going to give us a scoreboard before we get out of here. Not scoring enough, obviously, against Georgia between the hedges. I think Mateer has been the most disappointing player that I thought would be a Heisman candidate of the entire year. And speaking of a Heisman candidate, and I'm going to ask you this, Will. Jeremiah Smith, receiver at Ohio State, 12 for 217 and four touchdowns today. Three in the first half. Four total, 12 for 217 in the win over Illinois. If you had to vote for the Heisman, would it be Jeremiah Smith or would it be somebody else?
5: I think I would still go Malachi Toney. I'm still a believer in his. Now, it's tough because Miami doesn't have a great schedule right now, but I love to watch him play ball. I think I give him the edge.
2: All right, let's get a scoreboard now before we get out of here. And at the top of the hour, Linnell Willingham is going to continue College Saturday Now from our nation's capital. But we have another score in the crazy Ole Miss Florida game. It's time for a scoreboard now.
0: Scoreboard now.
5: The tight end, Amir Jackson, catches a 5-yard touchdown pass from Aaron Filo. So it is a 45-28 lead for the Gators over Ole Miss.
2: Cool.
5: And then Michigan, they're still up 19-14 on Iowa. Iowa still on their side of the field, marching up the field. And we were talking about this one earlier. Penn State, only up 10. 17-7 over Wisconsin, coming out of the halftime break over there. And then Utah, they're on the Iowa State side of the field now, only up by a score. Big Ten's given us some great games so far today. Utah up 24-17, looking to close out on the road.
2: Nice job. A lot of games have gotten close that we thought were going to be blowouts. That is your final scoreboard now for this edition of College Saturday Now. By the way, one of the better ones this afternoon at the Big House, 14-13 Iowa. We played that. Iowa caught that slant for a touchdown to take the lead over Michigan. And then more, Bryce Underwood.
6: I like his courage, but we got to find out if he can run.
7: Second and 10 at the 49. Underwood looks right and now scrambles around. Still with his eyes downfield. He's got Buchanan. Wide open. Touchdown, Michigan.
2: That's the Underwood to Buchanan. You've probably heard of that before, Western Michigan. So right now, Michigan leads 19-14 against Iowa. That's kind of been a back and forth. I told you to take the under. Right now, it's at 33. The over-under was 38.5, so I hope I did not send you the wrong way on that one. There you go. That is our version of College Saturday Now. Linnell will continue to keep you up to date on everything that is going on in the college football world. Remember, we do this on for the NFL on Sundays as well, so continue to stay with us at Westwood One. Amazing job, Will, as always. Thanks for the opinions, the updates. Thanks to Art. Thanks to Matt, who did a great job as well running things. Great job, boys. Will, we'll see you later tonight. For our fine listeners, keep it right here. We got College Saturday Now continuing. Linnell Willingham is going to jump in here from the nation's capital and keep you up to date on everything and preview the night games. He'll do it next, only here on Westwood One Sports. And, of course, the Westwood One Sports app.
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0: why they're able to keep Jaden Maiva upright. What I do worry about is the defense. Last weekend, Rutgers ran for 5 yards a pop on 30-plus carries. That can't happen. It can't. That's the tough part. And if I'm Dan Lanning in Oregon, right, I want to ease Dante Moore into this football game, right? What do I mean by that? I think being on the road in a hostile environment, in a must-win game, the pressure is going to be at an all-time high. So for that reason, right, I guess you'd want to ease him into the football game. Here's the thing. They all looked good last week. But 2 weekends ago, when they lost Oklahoma State, Dante Moore didn't play well. He's got to bounce back tonight. Like I said, I don't count last weekend and what happened then. I want to see what you do when the competition ratchets up. I want to see what you do, I know what I'm about to say, when it's not 75 degrees and sunny. When you've got a difficult set of circumstances ahead of you and in front of you, how do you react? You know what the old saying is, pressure either busts pipes or makes diamonds. And when it comes to the Oregon Ducks, I think they're cubic zirconia. We'll find out coming up here in about 10, 15 minutes when this bad boy kicks off. USC, Oregon, super duper excited for that as we roll throughout this. Well, we're already kicked off in terms of USC and Oregon. We'll keep you up to speed on that as we roll throughout the night. Let's do this because we've already got action in Tuscaloosa. Keelan Russell going deep to who? I'll tell you next here on College Saturday Now.
1: 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Is Matt LaFleur close to becoming Matt LaFired? Westwood One Sports.
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